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0: music by the French composer Henriette Renier, entitled Légende, played there by harpist Suzanne MacDonald. I'm Steve Seal. 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

0: Matt Heimovitz's all-cello ensemble, Uccello, features the next generation of cellists from the Schulich School of Music at McGill University in Canada, where Heimovitz is professor of cello. And we heard him and his group playing Hymnus for 12 cellos by...
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2: 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I'm Valerie Kaler. 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

0: 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Jonah Kim, cello, and Robert Koenig, piano.
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0: The Royal Concertgebouw Orchestra, led by Bernard Haitink, and Tchaikovsky's Symphony No. 4. 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

0: A morning sunrise. What a special, almost spiritual experience that it can be. That piece of music paints a picture of the sunrise. Haydn's Symphony No. 6, called Morning. We heard the Chamber Orchestra of Lausanne with conductor Jesus Lopez Cobos on Music Through the Night. I'm Jalene Kahn, and it's really great to have you here. I hope you're doing well.
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0: A Serenade by Swedish composer Wilhelm Stenhammar, performed by the Gothenburg Symphony Orchestra under conductor Neeme Järvi on Music Through the Night. I'm Jalene Kahn. Thanks a lot for being here tonight. I hope you're doing well.
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0: Mozart's Horn Concerto No. 4. We heard the CBC Vancouver Orchestra with soloist James Somerville. The conductor was Mario Bernardi on Music Through the Night. Anytime you're curious about a performance that you've heard, you can find out more on our on-air playlist. 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

0: The Overture from Richard Wagner's Tannhauser. Otto Klemperer conducted the Philharmonia Orchestra. Hope you've enjoyed the performances. It's always nice to enjoy them with you, so thanks for being here. I'm Jalene Kahn.
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5: Those operas are rarely performed today. Amilcare Ponchielli was widely successful in his lifetime and was second only to Verdi in popularity. I can only speculate how he might feel to know that he is remembered, not as one of the most influential figures in Italian grand opera and the teacher of Puccini and Mascagni, but as the composer of the most parodied tune in music history. Sure, it's Dance of the Hours. It's a ballet scene, actually, from his opera La Gioconda, and we'll have a good portion of it coming up. Good morning.

0: Symphony No. 1, Titan, and that was the second movement composed by Gustav Mahler. Simon Rattle conducted the City of...
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0: Aram Khachaturian's original Gayan was the story of a young Armenian woman. The drama really kicks in when her patriotic convictions conflict with her personal feelings on discovering an act of treason by her own husband, gasp. As Russia's stormy history played out over the 10 years, the jingoism was kind of downplayed. These days, the intrigue has become the focus. We'll hear the Gayan Ballet Suite by Aram Khachaturian, a Russian classic, coming up

0: George Friedrich Handel's Music for the Royal Fireworks, the celebratory work, if ever there was one. That was the overture. Trevor Pinnock conducted the English concert.
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0: The mid-1780s were among Mozart's most fruitful years. Vienna, it seemed, was very much to his liking. With some early success in opera, he really began to focus on and enjoy success in his piano concerti. Certainly wrote a lot, 17 of them in a 10-year period. Nowhere else was his output greater or better up to this point in his stunning career. The illuminating 25th piano concerto for Mozart will come your way in about a half hour.

0: March of the Little Lead Soldiers, Gabrielle Pernet and Charles Groves conducted the Philharmonia Orchestra. I'm Kevin O'Connor.
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0: There's something about concert band pieces that really seem to enthrall the British. Could be the setting, which lends itself to casual gatherings outdoors in a band shell, maybe a nice intimate hall. It's also likely their tendency to respond to rousing music. Nothing like a little inspiration, whatever the cause. Well, Gustav Holst understood this, and his first suite, this one in E-flat for concert band, is thought by many to be the gold standard of the form. First suite, Gustav Holst, and plenty more coming up this hour. I'm Kevin O'Connor. Good morning.

0: Absolutely, one for the brass. That was First Suite. Gustav Holst composed it, and Frederick Fennell led the Cleveland Symphonic Winds. I'm Kevin O'Connor. We're at yourclassical.org.
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0: I like to put things in context to kind of take a step back and look at the big picture. And today I was thinking about what was going on when Beethoven's First Symphony premiered in Vienna. This would have been the year 1800. That means Mozart had been dead for almost a decade, and Haydn was gradually moving into retirement. And even though this was Beethoven's first symphony, he was hardly a rookie composer. He'd written 10 piano sonatas, a whole bunch of chamber music. Plus, he was considered a great piano player and improviser. I would say, in many ways, the timing was perfect. I'm Melissa Owsley with Beethoven Symphony No. 1 in about 20 minutes. Here's a Romance for Viola and Piano by Clara Schumann.

0: A Dance for Orchestra by the Austrian composer Franz Schrecker. That was the Swiss Roman Orchestra with conductor Kazuki Yamada. I'm Melissa Owsley. Thank you for listening this hour.
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0: Conductor Yannick Nezet-Séguin is music director of the Metropolitan Opera and the Philadelphia Orchestra. This puts him in close contact with many great artists, including pianist Anil Trivanov. Nezet-Séguin says that when he plays Rachmaninoff, it feels as though we're in the presence of the composer himself.
7: He has the complete vocabulary of the music, which is not only the virtuosity and the power, but also the most delicate moments, almost like a feather. And when we listen to Rachmaninoff's own recordings, it's striking, all that contrast he has in his playing, and I think Daniel has the same, and I felt a really, really great match with my orchestra.
0: That orchestra, the Philadelphia Orchestra, with Trivanov and Rachmaninoff's Rhapsody on a Theme of Paganini on the way in 20 minutes. I'm Melissa Owsley. Here's the last movement. It's a march from a serenade for strings by Dag Wirhain.

0: Yo-Yo Ma with mandolin player Chris Thiele, bass player Edgar Meyer in a trio sonata by Bach.
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0: That was quite the cadenza. Christian Lindberg playing trombone with special effects there, the Tokyo Kosei Wind Orchestra in the concerto by Nikolai Rimsky-Korsakov. I'm Melissa Owsley.
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0: Composer Jennifer Higdon says the prospect of tailoring a concerto to a particular artist's personality stimulates her creativity. 20 years ago, when the Minnesota Commissioning Club asked her to write an oboe concerto, she was inspired by the playing of Catherine Greenbank, at the time principal oboe of the St. Paul Chamber Orchestra. When I met with the Commissioning Club, Higdon recalls, I remember them talking about how even her tuning note sounds like butter. Well, James Button has a beautiful sound as well, and a while back he recorded that lyrical concerto by Jennifer Higdon with the Nashville Symphony. That recording on the way in about 20 minutes. I'm Melissa Owsley. This music is by George Frederick Handel.

0: complete with castanets, the Escher Quartet, and Jason Vio in the Fandango Quintet by Luigi Boccherini. I'm Melissa Owsley. Thank you for listening.
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4: They say that if you feel like you're down in a hole, stop digging. Well, in this instance, that was not an option for Mozart. He frequently had money troubles, but in the winter of 1789, the hole Mozart was in was financial, and he fought valiantly to get out by writing his way out. It was kind of an unusual year. 1789 didn't see a large output for Mozart. What he did manage to finish, though, was some top-shelf music. Stay with me. Mozart's Piano Sonata number 17 is just 20 minutes ahead. By Cécile Chaminade, here's the waltz number 4.

0: by Richard Strauss. That was the Horn Concerto No. 1. Ingo Metzmacher conducting the Bamberg Symphony Orchestra, and horn played by Marie-Louise Neunecker.
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0: At the beginning of the 20th century, artists of every sort flocked to Paris. It was almost like it was a natural migration pattern. Paris was on the front lines of modern art. Igor Stravinsky inspired a riot with Rite of Spring. Pablo Picasso hatched his Cubist style in Paris. Even American poet Gertrude Stein lived there for a while. Upon arriving in Paris, it was only natural that artists of all minds would begin to find each other. Les Apaches, a group of musicians, writers, and artists which formed in Paris in 1903, was one such group. Francis Poulenc was a member, and in a half hour, you'll hear his Suite Française.
3: This is the Composer's Datebook for September 2nd. I'm John Burge. On today's date in 1948, at a Proms concert at the Royal Albert Hall, the London Symphony gave the premiere of Serenade in G Major by British composer Ernest John Moran. Moran was born in 1894 in London, but Ireland became his adopted home and musical inspiration during the last decades of his life. Moran was fascinated by folk songs, and his method of collecting them was to sit in a country pub and wait until an old man started singing. He would transcribe the song and ask the man for more. In the 1920s, Moran became drinking companion of another British composer, music critic, and fellow folk song aficionado, Peter Warlock, a talented but rather notorious character who was the model for the outrageously bohemian composer, depicted in Anthony Powell's string of novels collectively titled A Dance to the Music of Time. Warlock's most famous work was his Capriole Suite, an affectionate reworking of Renaissance tunes, and Moran's Serenade, similar in tone, was perhaps a tribute to his old boon companion. Moran's 1948 Serenade proved to be his last major work, as he died suddenly 2 years later at age 55 in his beloved Ireland.

0: The Clarinet Concerto No. 11 by Carl Stamitz with Sabina Meyer, clarinet, the Academy of St. Martin in the Fields, and conductor Iona Brown.
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0: When the Boston Symphony turned 100 in 1980, they called on their own hometown hero, Leonard Bernstein, to write something special. He'd first heard live orchestral music in that very hall as a boy under Arthur Fiedler, and now he built the whole piece around just two notes, B and C for Boston Centennial. Eight quick, punchy movements later, including a waltz, a fanfare, even a smoky nightclub blues hit, well, it's Bernstein having pure fun with an orchestra that he'd loved his whole life. Divertimento for Orchestra is coming up later in the hour.

0: 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That was Maren Alsop conducting the Bournemouth Symphony Orchestra. I'm Scott Blankenship. 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
3: This is member-supported KPBS FM HD2 San Diego, KQVO HD2 Calexico.